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0: The fun Christmas show of the year is coming to Trails Bailey Theater on Friday, November 20th. 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

Well, we're back after having a couple of days to go out there and enjoy some fantastic sun. And I don't know about you, but I'm already feeling like a little bit antsy, already a little bit worked up. Like, I don't want to be spending time inside here. I literally walk into the studio and immediately it's all warm and stuff like that. I don't want to be like inside when it's warm. I want to be outside when it's nice and warm. I want to be having a fantastic beach day where I can lounge around, get some awesome rays, also while going for a nice dip in Kootenay Lake. I want to be going in and enjoying some fantastic patio season here in Nelson. I don't want to be cooped up inside all day. Hopefully that's the same with you, and hopefully today will go nice and quick, nice and easy. And before you know it, we can be out there going and capitalizing more on this absolutely gorgeous sun that we've been lucky enough to enjoy over the past couple weeks.

0: Well, I can hear my program director already telling me after the show today, like, Trent, you literally opened it up with, like, you don't want to be here. You already want to be outside. It's literally the very first break, 6 a.m. on a Monday morning. Listen, I know, boss, but don't you want to be out there as well? Don't we all want to be out there? Well, unfortunately, our work days are just all starting. Luckily, with today's Monday, we have the fantastic pier dancing happening once again down at Hall Street Pier, when you can most definitely bring a partner, whether it be your best friend or your significant other, or just go down there by yourself and bring your own kind of vibe. Enjoy some awesome dancing. It's always free to do so, and it's always one of my favorite things to look forward to on some of the Mondays that we have here in Nelson. So maybe that's something we should keep our eyes on. Yes, I realize we have still some work to do, but hey, at least at the end of today, we have a fantastic free dance party, right? 7 o'clock through 9, Hall Street Pier, welcoming all to attend.
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0: Well, how many of you are coming home from the fantastic Star Billy Jam Music Festival? Fortunately, I couldn't make it out there this year, but I did have a few friends who did, and they said it was just absolutely outstanding. The weather could not have been more perfect. The artists could not have been more perfect, which is great news, because I don't know about you, but I feel like there's a fever coming on, and that fever is all about the fantastic music festivals that we have around our community. Of course, one of the next ones to keep an eye on is Ragnarok, happening out at Weimar, not this Saturday, but next Saturday. What makes this one extremely special is that it's an absolutely free music festival that welcomes absolutely everyone to come on by and enjoy it. Basically, it all kicks off at 3 o'clock in the afternoon and goes until 11 o'clock at night, where there's tons of great local musicians that go out there, delicious food, a kids zone, and some great activities that will already be set up. But hey, you're more than welcome to bring your own activities as well. Got some, you know, backyard games or anything that you want to go ahead and share? Bring that. Bring your own lawn chairs. Hey, bring your own vibe as well. Everyone is welcome to take part, all in Weimar, happening, like I say, not this Saturday, but next Saturday. It's Ragnarok.
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0: Well, it's time for What's Trending, where we look at the trends, drop the D and add the T, because ladies and gentlemen, that is indeed me. And people are using their disposable income in very interesting ways over this past weekend. I say that because I woke up and I saw this article being posted about how there was this one guy who is completely sold out of trash from Taylor Swift and Travis Kelce's wedding. Yes, apparently he decided to go ahead and basically upload a bunch of like gently used napkins and things that were like thrown away, like cups and plates and that kind of stuff, all posted for just $25 cash. And he's completely sold out of it in less than 24 hours. And I thought, man, there's some people that would go out there and buy absolutely anything, only to read the next article and find out that apparently FIFA is trying to sell off some pieces of pitch from the FIFA World Cup going at $450. And that is not even that much bigger than all this garbage. Like, literally, it's like a couple inches by like a couple inches. It's a very small, like, little square that you get from the pitch, but they're selling them for $450. And the thing is, they're moving. So I think today we should be going and looking into like history's past, all about like the historically bad purchases that maybe you and I made, or maybe just some companies made, because what I'm seeing right now is basically anyone could put anything online and there's a market out there for someone.
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Well, when you and I are out there enjoying that fantastic sun on a Saturday or a Sunday, soaking up the rays down at the beach, our news team is still here, hard at work, and they'll be sure to inform you about everything that we might have missed over the past day or two. But first, we got some Renegades by the one and only X Ambassadors.

Well, we're talking about historically bad purchases for today, and I thought I'd kick it off with, like, arguably the biggest historically bad purchase of all time, and that is when AOL decided to merge with Time Warner. This happened all the way back in the early 2000s. So the internet just starting to catch on, just starting to be huge, and AOL looked at Time Warner and said, you know what? We like what you're doing. We're going to buy you out with $165 billion. That's billion with a B there, my friends. And this is in the early 2000s. So that was a significant amount of money, even compared to today's standards. So Time Warner did the smart thing. Took the money and ran, because what they were doing with their internet, well, they were more of the dial-up kind of internet, which, kids, if you don't know what that means, it means that basically you could use your phone or you could use a computer, but not both at the exact same time. And we didn't have, like, the modern phones like we have in this day and age. No, it was, like, phones that were literally attached to your wall, and that was the only way that you could communicate to people. You couldn't text them. You had to call them. It was a very, very archaic time, even though it was only about, like, 25 years ago. But needless to say, AOL's time with Time Warner didn't last very long, because all of a sudden you had these new internet properties, these new ways to access it, like routers and Wi-Fi started to become a thing, and needless to say, they lost billions and billions of dollars, probably hundreds of billions of dollars with that merger, making it arguably the worst purchase in our history of time.

0: I swear that Whitewater monitors what we do. I cannot like confirm it 100%, but just looking at the summer Sunday music sessions that they have, basically every single one is a friend of our station, including Tanice Marie going out there and performing this upcoming Sunday, 1:30 through 4 o'clock at the Hummingbird Lodge patio. It'll be a perfect place to go, maybe grab a bite to eat, maybe grab a nice pint, maybe go and take in the beautiful sun and an incredible view, but also some absolutely amazing music. Because if you've never gotten a chance to go and see Tanice perform live, usually there's some great stories, there's some great emotion, and definitely some great vocals for you just to drift away and have a perfect, perfect end to the weekend. So keep that in mind. If you're looking for something to do this upcoming Sunday, head on up to Whitewater. And hey, tell our friend Denise we say hello.
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1: Good morning. I'm Lane Gallant. A man who raced his truck from Fruitvale to Nelson while on drugs won't have to spend any more time behind bars. More from Greg Nesteroff.
2: Javat Aragon Martinez has been given a 2-year conditional sentence after pleading guilty to dangerous driving. He'll spend that time at the Discovery House Addiction Recovery Home in Penticton. Afterward, he'll be on probation for 2 years and won't be able to drive for 4 years. He admitted to driving his truck into an occupied vehicle in Grand Forks in 2024, and the next day he drove from Fruitvale to Nelson at speeds of up to 170 kilometers an hour. No one was injured, but there were several close calls before he finally crashed into a rock bluff. The court was told he was suffering from drug-induced psychosis. He spent 9 months in jail before being sentenced on Friday.
1: Nelson City Council will decide next month whether to take steps towards joining BC's e-scooter pilot program. The idea came before council Tuesday after a resident asked the city to consider becoming a pilot community. While some councillors see the potential, Councillor Keith Page urged caution.
3: I am very concerned about the number of severe injuries that we're seeing in other communities, and I don't want to necessarily embrace another product out there.
1: Council voted to bring the request back as a regular agenda item in August, where it will decide whether to pursue a program application. Construction is continuing on Nelson's newest supportive housing project. BC Housing says the development at 45 Government Road remains on schedule for completion this summer. The province will then take ownership before it opens this fall. Nelson Cares will operate the facility, which will provide 43 studio homes with on-site supports for people experiencing homelessness. Most of the incumbents for Trail City Council and the Regional District of Kootenay Boundary want another term. Kate Brown has more.
4: Beaver Valley RDKB Director Ali Grieve will run for re-election. So will Area B Director Linda Worley and Rural Grand Forks Director Linda Kay Wees. But longtime Christina Lake Director and current Board Chair Grace McGregor won't be back. We haven't heard yet from West Boundary Director Sharon Gibbs. Trail Councillors Terry Martin and Nick Cashel are both running for Mayor. Incumbent Colleen Jones hasn't indicated what her plans are. Councillors Bev Benson and Paul Butler will both seek re-election, while Doug Wilson is still thinking about it. No word yet from Tia Hansen.
1: And your input is being sought on a watershed plan for the Goat River. A new working group has been set up, including the regional district, Yakanuki, and provincial government. RDCK planner Paris Marshall-Smith says people have noticed less water is available.
5: It serves such important functions for the communities, for agriculture, for residents, for cultural and social and recreational and spiritual values. Water is essential, and we want to protect water for future needs, for future communities.
1: The group will make recommendations in October. They're asking you to fill out an online survey by August 1st or come to the Riverside Wilderness Park on the morning of July 24th.
0: For these stories and more, visit MyNelsonNow.com.
6: The Blue Jays were able to out-hit the Padres yesterday, but not outscore them, falling 5-4 and now sitting at 45-51 just before the All-Star game. Speaking of which, that game will take place tomorrow with Dylan Cease set to be the starter for the AL League. He'll become the only third pitcher in Toronto history to kick off the All-Star game. Finally, the Toronto Tempo's three-point shooting was on display last night, nearly doubling the New York Liberty's percentage in a 93-91 win in the WNBA.
0: The Bridge weather.
6: Nice and sunny for the early stages of this morning. However, we are expecting those winds to be picking up, bringing over some clouds overnight tonight. Mix of sun and cloud tomorrow with increasing cloudiness. However, by Wednesday, we're expecting some of those clouds to start to disappear as we start to see that sun make its triumphant return. Still a hot day out there. High of 33 is expected for today.
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0: Well, I'm pretty sure one purchase that we are all very guilty of, at least doing once in our adult life, is picking up a subscription service that we didn't necessarily really need. Maybe it was like something like you saw a deal on Tinder Gold or something like that, and you're like, yeah, I want to get Tinder Gold. I'll spend like the special deal of $12, to all of a sudden now you're recognizing that you're not matching with anyone new. There's actually really no like perks to getting that, but you know, it was $12 for the first month and now it's like $25 every single month from then on. You don't need to be purchasing that. Or I'm pretty sure you've all had like the guilty kind of thing of, you know, we pick up Netflix or Disney Plus at a really good deal. And then all of a sudden we're all going, yep, renew, renew, renew. And then all of a sudden you're looking at your bills and going, wait, I only use like Disney Plus like twice this past month, but yet still they're charging me $50. That's $25 per time. That is not worth it whatsoever.
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1: Good morning. I'm Lynn Gallant. A man who admitted to two counts of dangerous driving will serve his sentence in a recovery facility. Greg Nesteroff reports.
2: Javette Aragon Martinez has received a two-year conditional sentence. He'll have to stay at the Discovery House Addiction Recovery Home in Penticton during that time. He's also banned from driving for 4 years after that and will spend 2 years on probation. He admitted to dangerous driving in separate incidents on consecutive days in 2024. He drove his truck into another vehicle in Grand Forks, causing damage and minor injuries. And the next day, he raced from Fruitvale to Nelson, hitting one vehicle and narrowly missing others. He stopped only after hitting a Rock Bluff. Court heard he was under drug-induced delusions at the time. Aragon Martinez has been in jail since last October.
1: A new supportive housing project in Nelson remains on track to open this fall. According to BC Housing, the 43-unit development at 45 Government Road is expected to be completed this summer. Then ownership will be transferred to BC Housing before the building begins operating. The project will provide 43 studio homes with 24-hour on-site supports for people experiencing or at risk of homelessness. Nelson Cares will operate the facility. Nelson will soon consider whether to pursue becoming an e-scooter pilot community. The idea came before Council Tuesday after a resident asked the city to consider joining the provincial pilot program. Part of their request centered on being told they needed a license to ride an e-scooter. Councillor Leslie Payne questioned that.
3: But it didn't make sense to me that the safety officer told him that he needed a license for his e-scooter because those things are driving all over the place.
1: Staff explained that e-scooters aren't allowed on public roads in Nelson because it's not a pilot community. Council voted to bring the request back in August, where it will decide whether to pursue joining the program. We're continuing to look at who's running for office this fall. Today, Kate Brown looks at Trail and the regional district of Kootenay Boundary.
4: Trail's mayor race pits councillors Nick Cashel and Terry Martin against each other. Incumbent mayor Colleen Jones hasn't announced her plans, while councillors Bev Benson and Paul Butler are both running again. Doug Wilson is undecided, and we haven't heard from Tia Hansen. At the IDKB, Beaver Valley Director Ali Grieve is seeking re-election. So are Area B Director Linda Worley and Rural Grand Forks Director Linda Wees. But Christina Lake Director Grace McGregor is retiring, and no word yet from West Boundary Director Sharon Gibbs.
1: And a new working group is looking at what ails the Goat River watershed and what to do about it. It got representation from the regional district, Yakinuki, and the provincial government. RDCK planner Paris Marshall-Smith says they'll come up with recommendations to ensure the water supply.
5: Folks are noticing a change in the watershed, that there's less water availability, that timing is changing, and that conditions are more and more dry. And so the watershed is facing water scarcity.
1: You can get involved by filling out a survey on the regional district's website before August 1st. Or you can attend in person on July 24th at Riverside Wilderness Park from 9:30 to 11:30 in the morning.
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6: The Blue Jays were able to out-hit the Padres yesterday, but not outscore them. Falling 5-4 and now sitting at 45-51 just before the All-Star game. Speaking of which, that game will take place tomorrow with Dylan Cease set to be the starter for the AL League. He'll become the only third pitcher in Toronto history to kick off the All-Star game. Finally, the Toronto Tempo's three-point shooting was on display last night, nearly doubling the New York Liberty's percentage in a 93-91 win in the WNBA.
0: The Bridge Weather.
6: Nice and sunny for the early stages of this morning. However, we are expecting those winds to be picking up, bringing over some clouds overnight tonight. Mix of sun and cloud tomorrow with increasing cloudiness. However, by Wednesday, we're expecting some of those clouds to start to disappear as we start to see that sun make its triumphant return. Still a hot day out there. High of 33 is expected for today.
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Well, there's one stage of bad purchasing that I guarantee you that this current generation of kids that are growing up today will never make, and that is the late night infomercials. I'm pretty sure that you all remember them. You might have been like a kid feeling a little bit sick, you know, waking up at 1 o'clock, 2 o'clock in the morning, can't go back to bed, so you walk on downstairs to turn on the TV, where basically all that it is infomercials available. Whether it's Billy Mays absolutely yelling at you throughout the TV screen that no matter how much you turned it down, it's still going to wake up your parents. Maybe it's Vince going to be showcasing a towel and telling you how much you're going to love his nuts. Or it's a man with no neck surrounded by a bunch of bikini models saying that he was just like you until he worked out on a Bowflex for only 5 minutes. Regardless, none of those purchases were ever worth it. The ShamWow, yeah, that was just a towel, and it would just get it stained just as much as a regular dishcloth. You know, the Slap Chop did just the exact same thing as a knife, but a knife you could pick up at a store for $20. This was like $150 after all the payments. And the Bowflex, let's face it, it was like any other piece of gym equipment. It just held our clothes better that were down in the basement right next to the laundry room. Basically, every single one of these things was a very bad purchase. But they made the commercials just so enticing that you went, huh, maybe I do need a ShamWow.

Marriage Breakfast with Trent, brought to you by SMP Nelson Chrysler. Rise and shine and drive the road to excellence.

0: Well, you know what's one thing that's not a waste of money? Not a waste of your time. And heck, even if you don't have any money, you can still have a fantastic time. The annual Nelson Night Market. Very first one happening next Friday, July 24th. And basically, even if you don't have money, you can still go and enjoy some free concerts. You can go catch up with some friends, catch up with some family. Usually there's even some people handing out like free samples of different kinds of things. But hey, even if you have some money, go and support some of these great local vendors. Maybe it's vendors that you don't even see all the way until this night market because they come from other places of the Kootenays. Some even come all the way from the Okanagan to take part in the night market because there's a full at least 2 blocks, if not 3 blocks of Baker. Tons of stages set up, tons of fun, and of course, the patio vibes are unlike anything else. So have it marked in your calendar, Friday, July 24th, the very first Nelson Night Market of the season.
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1: Good morning. I'm Lane Gallant. A man who raced his truck from Fruitvale to Nelson while on drugs won't have to spend any more time behind bars. More from Greg Nesteroff.
2: Javat Aragon Martinez has been given a 2-year conditional sentence after pleading guilty to dangerous driving. He'll spend that time at the Discovery House Addiction Recovery Home in Penticton. Afterward, he'll be on probation for 2 years and won't be able to drive for 4 years. He admitted to driving his truck into an occupied vehicle in Grand Forks in 2024. And the next day, he drove from Fruitvale to Nelson at speeds of up to 170 kilometers an hour. No one was injured, but there were several close calls before he finally crashed into a rock bluff. The court was told he was suffering from drug-induced psychosis. He spent 9 months in jail before being sentenced on Friday.
1: Nelson City Council will decide next month whether to take steps towards joining BC's e-scooter pilot program. The idea came before council Tuesday after a resident asked the city to consider becoming a pilot community. While some councillors see the potential, Councillor Keith Page urged caution.
3: I am very concerned about the number of severe injuries that we're seeing in other communities, and I don't want to necessarily embrace another product out there.
1: Council voted to bring the request back as a regular agenda item in August, where it will decide whether to pursue a program application. Construction is continuing on Nelson's newest supportive housing project. BC Housing says the development at 45 Government Road remains on schedule for completion this summer. The province will then take ownership before it opens this fall. Nelson Cares will operate the facility, which will provide 43 studio homes with on-site supports for people experiencing homelessness. Most of the incumbents for Trail City Council and the Regional District of Kootenay Boundary want another term. Kate Brown has more.
4: Beaver Valley RDKB Director Ali Grieve will run for re-election. So will Area B Director Linda Worley and Rural Grand Forks Director Linda Kay Wees. But longtime Christina Lake Director and current Board Chair Grace McGregor won't be back. We haven't heard yet from West Boundary Director Sharon Gibbs. Trail Councillors Terry Martin and Nick Cashel are both running for Mayor. Incumbent Colleen Jones hasn't indicated what her plans are. Councillors Bev Benson and Paul Butler will both seek re-election, while Doug Wilson is still thinking about it. No word yet from Tia Hansen.
1: And your input is being sought on a watershed plan for the Goat River. A new working group has been set up, including the regional district, Yakunuki, and provincial government. RDCK planner Paris Marshall-Smith says people have noticed less water is available.
5: It serves such important functions for the communities, for agriculture, for residents, for cultural and social and recreational and spiritual values. Water is essential, and we want to protect water for future needs, for future communities.
1: The group will make recommendations in October. They're asking you to fill out an online survey by August 1st or come to the Riverside Wilderness Park on the morning of July 24th.
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7: The Blue Jays were able to out-hit the Padres yesterday, but not outscore them. Falling 5-4 and now sitting at 45-51 just before the All-Star game. Speaking of which, that game will take place tomorrow with Dylan Cease set to be the starter for the AL League. He'll become the only third pitcher in Toronto history to kick off the All-Star game. Finally, the Toronto Tempo's three-point shooting was on display last night, nearly doubling the New York Liberty's percentage in a 93-91 win in the WNBA.
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7: Nice and sunny for the early stages of this morning. However, we are expecting those winds to be picking up, bringing over some clouds overnight tonight. Mix of sun and cloud tomorrow with increasing cloudiness. However, by Wednesday, we're expecting some of those clouds to start to disappear as we start to see that sun make its triumphant return. Still a hot day out there. High of 33 is expected for today.
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0: she left behind.
1: We're talking about bad purchases today, as basically a bunch of people were buying some trash from Taylor Swift's wedding. Completely sold out, by the way, going for $25 online. And a bunch of other people are currently buying a whole bunch of pieces of the pitch from the FIFA World Cup games for $450. But sometimes it's not a bad purchase about what you bought, but what you decide to pass on. Take this man by the name of Reed Hastings back in the year of 2000, and he had this very small business that he was working on, but it was starting to pick up some steam. He just was not enjoying it as much as he used to. He was kind of looking to, you know, hand this off to a giant conglomerate. They could go ahead and take it on. Meanwhile, he could get himself a nice little payday. So he decided to go to the head office of this company and make a nice pitch, and basically said he wanted $50 million for it, which was a lot of money back then. But let's just say that he had these numbers projecting that they would be making all their money back within the next year or two. Heck, maybe even doubling those profits before they're even 5 years deep. But the head office people, they didn't see it. Literally laughing this man out of the building and told him, "Don't mess with the big boys there, son, because you're never, ever going to make it in this industry." Reed went back to his little business and decided that, you know, he was going to keep at it and try to make it better. Try to prove that company wrong. And boy, did you, because let me tell you, Reed Hastings was a guy that basically would email people VHS tapes and DVDs, and his company was known as Netflix. And those people that laughed him out of the building, yeah, that was Blockbuster saying that that would never, ever work again. Now, in modern day, I'm pretty sure every single one of us has Netflix, and I'm pretty sure every single one of us has not seen a Blockbuster for the past 15 years.
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0: really should be no surprise that when we look at the box office numbers over this past weekend, the kids' movies absolutely dominated. The brand new Moana made $43 million. That's the live-action one. Minions and Monsters made $20.5 million. And Toy Story 5 still dominating the box office. Number three, $18.5 million. Meanwhile, Supergirl, it was knocked all the way from number four down to number eighth place, making only $3.5 million. But let me tell you, it was on par still with Obsession, The Invite, Young Washington, and even Evil Dead Burn, which was another brand new movie that came out. Of course, Supergirl still available to be seen right here in Nelson, so make sure you get your tickets, your times, and all the information that you might need at civictheater.ca.
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1: Good morning. I'm Lynn Gallant. A man who admitted to two counts of dangerous driving will serve his sentence in a recovery facility. Greg Nesteroff reports.
2: Javat Aragon Martinez has received a two-year conditional sentence. He'll have to stay at the Discovery House Addiction Recovery Home in Penticton during that time. He's also banned from driving for 4 years after that and will spend 2 years on probation. He admitted to dangerous driving in separate incidents on consecutive days in 2024. He drove his truck into another vehicle in Grand Forks, causing damage and minor injuries. And the next day, he raced from Fruitvale to Nelson, hitting one vehicle and narrowly missing others. He stopped only after hitting a Rock Bluff. Court heard he was under drug-induced delusions at the time. Aragon Martinez has been in jail since last October.
1: A new supportive housing project in Nelson remains on track to open this fall. According to BC Housing, the 43-unit development at 45 Government Road is expected to be completed this summer. Then ownership will be transferred to BC Housing before the building begins operating. The project will provide 43 studio homes with 24-hour on-site supports for people experiencing or at risk of homelessness. Nelson Cares will operate the facility. Nelson will soon consider whether to pursue becoming an e-scooter pilot community. The idea came before council Tuesday after a resident asked the city to consider joining the provincial pilot program. Part of their request centered on being told they needed a license to ride an e-scooter. Councillor Leslie Payne questioned that.
3: But it didn't make sense to me that a safety officer told him that he needed a license for his e-scooter because those things are driving all over the place.
1: Staff explained that e-scooters aren't allowed on public roads in Nelson because it's not a pilot community. Council voted to bring the request back in August, where it will decide whether to pursue joining the program. We're continuing to look at who's running for office this fall. Today, Kate Brown looks at Trail and the regional district of Kootenay Boundary.
4: Trail's mayor race pits councillors Nick Cashel and Terry Martin against each other. Incumbent mayor Colleen Jones hasn't announced her plans, while councillors Bev Benson and Paul Butler are both running again. Doug Wilson is undecided, and we haven't heard from Tia Hansen. At the IDKB, Beaver Valley Director Ali Grieve is seeking re-election. So are Area B Director Linda Worley and Rural Grand Forks Director Linda Wees. But Christina Lake Director Grace McGregor is retiring, and no word yet from West Boundary Director Sharon Gibbs.
1: And a new working group is looking at what ails the Goat River watershed and what to do about it. It got representation from the regional district, Yakinuki, and the provincial government. RDCK planner Paris Marshall-Smith says they'll come up with recommendations to ensure the water supply.
5: Folks are noticing a change in the watershed, that there's less water availability, that timing is changing, and that conditions are more and more dry. And so the watershed is facing water scarcity.
1: You can get involved by filling out a survey on the regional district's website before August 1st. Or you can attend in person on July 24th at Riverside Wilderness Park from 9:30 to 11:30 in the morning.
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7: The Blue Jays were able to out-hit the Padres yesterday, but not outscore them, falling 5-4 and now sitting at 45-51 just before the All-Star game. Speaking of which, that game will take place tomorrow with Dylan Cease set to be the starter for the AL League. He'll become the only third pitcher in Toronto history to kick off the All-Star game. Finally, the Toronto Tempo's three-point shooting was on display last night, nearly doubling the New York Liberty's percentage in a 93-91 win in the WNBA.
6: The Bridge Weather.
7: Nice and sunny for the early stages of this morning. However, we are expecting those winds to be picking up, bringing over some clouds overnight tonight. Mix of sun and cloud tomorrow with increasing cloudiness. However, by Wednesday, we're expecting some of those clouds to start to disappear as we start to see that sun make its triumphant return. Still a hot day out there. High of 33 is expected for today.
6: Trent. Mornings on the Bridge Breakfast. Nelson's Vibe.

Well, it's time to see what our friends over at the West Kootenay SPCA are doing. And it looks like they actually had a dog that was put into their possession just yesterday. It looks like it's about a year, maybe a year and a half old. Brought in around the morning and found around Passmore. So highly recommend if you are missing a dog, go online to the BC SPCA West Kootenay website or at least their Facebook page. See the picture of the dog. It might be yours. But also do a little bit of scrolling because they're bringing in some brand new unique animals to their care as well. Usually, of course, they have their dogs and cats and sometimes they have their odd bunny. But apparently right now, they even have some chinchillas available for adoption. So you never quite know what the BC West Kootenay SPCA is going to bring in, but you always know that their animals are going to be taken care of super well until they can find for their forever home. So if you're looking for some additions to your life, get in contact with the West Kootenay SPCA today.

0: Well, my final poor purchase, honestly, it's not going to be even like a poor purchase because I'm pretty sure every single one of us is responsible for doing it. But at the time, it seems right. It's important to have those little purchases here and there that go and put a smile on our face, even if, you know, it's not the most practical decision. Heck, look at last year when all like the Labubus were the rage and everyone's going and picking them up and absolutely needing to have them. It's not like they even really serve that much of a purpose, but hey, they put a smile on your face. They remind you of the good in the day-to-day life and maybe try to like help you forget maybe the rough stuff that you're going through. I always look back at it as well because I'm pretty sure we all made, you know, some collectible purchases or things like that of what we were into when we were kids. And let me tell you, I have like a full box of like Pokemon cards, two giant binders filled with hockey cards. And yeah, sure, if I was wise enough as a six-year-old and decide to invest that money in Bitcoin or something like that, I'd be a heck of a lot more richer now. But hindsight's 2020, and back then, I just wanted some sick hockey cards, and I got them, and I still have them. So does that really make it a bad purchase or a good purchase?
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0: Well, let me tell you, our friend Maddie, a.k.a. Madison, is absolutely traveling all across the Kootenays this summer, it seems like. Of course, performing at the Starbelly Jam Music Festival over the weekend. Hopefully you got a chance to see her. But if not, you'll still have plenty of chance to go and see her because she's performing this Thursday out at Meadowbrook with the one and only Sarah Orton. Miss that? Don't worry, she's actually maybe close to home. And by that, I mean a couple blocks away from here at the Royal. And then she's going to be performing at Revelstoke on the Saturday and back in Creston on July the 24th. So still plenty of opportunities to go see her. Plenty of tickets available as well, but I do not expect them to be sticking around much, much longer. Go to madisonmusic.com, see all the tour dates that she has coming up, and make sure that you get to at least one of these fantastic live shows soon.
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0: The end of the Bridge Breakfast. I hope that you did enjoy. I also hope they have a great rest of your day for today, as it looks like it's going to be absolutely gorgeous out there. Even when we're expecting the clouds to move in a little bit throughout the afternoon, overall, it's still going to be a perfect, perfect day out there with a high of 33 degrees. I'll look forward to talking again bright and early tomorrow at 6 a.m. But hey, still plenty of fun ahead. Storm's going to update you about what's happening locally and at least one local musician every hour.
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1: This is Dan Ashman from AM Ford, reminding folks that now's the time. 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
0: 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I've got

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4: 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He says to bring it to the store for an inspection. Safety first, book now. 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
2: 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My dad says my first job should be on the lot washing cars. 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I think I should be the assistant to the general manager. 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I get it. I might work here too.
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0: 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We live here too. 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